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6: A better life with Dr. Sanjay Gupta.
7: For the ninth year in a row, Finland has been named the happiest country in the world. That's according to the World Happiness Report put out every year by the Wellbeing Research Center at the University of Oxford in the UK. Two other Nordic nations, Iceland and Denmark, came in at numbers 2 and 3. Now, having spent quite a bit of time in these countries over my 2.5 decades as a journalist, I can tell you that this is not at all that surprising. There's an entirely different way of thinking in these countries. We before me, you might say. In other words, the mentality is less adversarial and much more, we're all in this together. One other interesting thing that came up was that no matter where someone lived, the more time they spent on social media, the less happy they were. Want to smile? It's simple. Put your phone away for a bit. I'm Dr. Sanjay Gupta, helping you live a better life.
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5: For the ninth year in a row, Finland has been named the happiest country in the world. That's according to the World Happiness Report put out every year by the Wellbeing Research Center at the University of Oxford in the UK. Two other Nordic nations, Iceland and Denmark, came in at numbers 2 and 3. Now, having spent quite a bit of time in these countries over my 2.5 decades as a journalist, I can tell you that this is not at all that surprising. There's an entirely different way of thinking in these countries. We before me, you might say. In other words, the mentality is less adversarial and much more, we're all in this together. One other interesting thing that came up was that no matter where someone lived, the more time they spent on social media, the less happy they were. Want to smile? It's simple. Put your phone away for a bit. I'm Dr. Sanjay Gupta, helping you live a better life.
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4: No windows open because it's hot.
6: It's
4: out.
6: Way too hot. Yeah, we're just going with the air.
4: AC cranked up.
6: Let's make it go.
4: Sometimes Amy's like, turn it down. I'm like, no, how about we just close your vent? So we are having fun helping people. This whole paycheck thing, though, I mean, it's real to people because how do we pay our bills? What do we use to pay our bills?
6: Well, we use our paycheck to pay our bills.
4: I mean, I do. Yeah. I think everybody is the same. We get money, comes in, and we use that money to pay the bills. And guess what? Bills continue during retirement. They don't end. Even if somebody doesn't have any debt, I mean, water bill, well, unless they have a well, right?
6: Right.
4: Realistically, though, groceries, gas, internet, cell phone. I mean, the list goes on. I mean, we need a paycheck. So you and I have just been spending a lot of time really talking about the importance of talking about this.
6: Right.
4: And we're going to continue to do that more so right now on this episode of the Road to Retirement Show.
6: So, there is a mismatch, if you will, in there. And so your portfolio designed to breathe and fluctuate, right? Flow and go up and down. But what happens is, you know, you get all caught up in that, and we've got to be able to create that consistent income.
4: So you're saying that there's things that are going to probably never go away, right? Is that, I mean, that's kind of what I was just talking
6: about. Right, exactly right.
4: The need for let's run up to the grocery store, buy some things, or whatever it may be. I mean, it's travel, lifestyle goals. You know, I mean, people want to do some traveling, have some fun.
6: Mm-hmm.
4: The list goes on and on. I kind of look at it like this as a retirement income planning expert, we've got to solve for two things. The retirement budget, right? I mean, that's the basics. And then from there, we have to solve for lifestyle goals, you know, what people want to do. Also, we got to include healthcare, inflation, taxation, rainy day funds, and all that type of stuff. So, folks, 855-620-2416 is our number, pound 250, keyword retirement, limehousefinancial.com. Glad to be hanging out with you talking about this stuff. I appreciate you spending time with us. But I going back to your portfolio thing, Steve, you know, you were talking about how, you know, they're designed to breathe and fluctuate,
6: right?
4: You know,
6: of course
4: they're going to do that. I think for some people that's problematic, though, because they haven't done proper planning and their portfolios are fluctuating. And if they're fluctuating in a downward way and they're taking money from it because they have no income and distribution plan, then they're going to suffer greatly because of the sequence of returns risk. We continue to talk about that.
6: Right.
4: Portfolio is down, whatever, 8 or 9, 10%. People are taking 3, 4, 5% out. Portfolio is down even more. Takes a long time just to get back to where it was before it went down. That's real. That shortens the length of, you know, how long that portfolio is going to last and work for somebody, you know. But there is a mismatch. I think people tend to maybe rely on their money in the market to provide them income. I'm not saying don't do that. I'm saying it just shouldn't be the only thing that people do. And that can cause a wrong turn on the road to retirement, leading to a dead end. Folks, if you do not have an income and a distribution plan that shows you where to take money from, when to take money, how much to take out, and how long it's going to last, call me right now, 855-620-2416, and ask me for an income and a distribution plan. I want to be real clear. If you have not saved any money or do not have any money saved, this is not going to do you any good. You know, this is for people that have money saved and they want to make sure they have what we're talking about right now, this paycheck.
6: Right.
4: And they want to make sure they don't outlive their money. An income and a distribution plan is for people who have money saved and they want to know how to do better. 855-620-2416. Come in, see us. It's always no cost or obligation. What about this whole thing of reactive people just reacting, knee-jerk reaction?
6: Well, sure. I mean, look at the market this week. I mean, the whole, you know, IPO and all this stuff is just causing things, and certainly Iran, that whole situation, the market's going crazy. And I think what happens is, yeah, emotion takes over. It's like, okay, I'm going to sell. I need to go to cash.
4: I can't take anymore.
6: Yeah, exactly.
4: This hurts too bad.
6: But, so really you shouldn't do that. What you should do, call Trip and say, hey, I'm about to sell, but I know I shouldn't, right? Have you ever got a call like that?
4: It's real easy. Pound 250, keyword retirement.
6: Perfect. Have you ever got a call like that to say, hey, you're my advisor and I want to sell?
4: I can hear it in their voice. And you know, for us in our practice, so Jonathan O'Reilly, my investment advisor, and I, you know, we're building plans that get people to and through retirement. Right. And we're doing it in such a way where we're, it's very conservative and very cautious, right? Mm-hmm. So when the market fluctuates, we don't get as many calls as somebody might think when the market's down, because our clients know that we've already planned for market going up, market going down, market being static. But in addition to that, they also have a big comfort level, Steve. And you know what provides their comfort level?
6: What's that?
4: We talk about it all the time, the GLP.
6: The what is it?
4: Green line.
6: Oh, the principle. Green line principle. Okay, sorry, I was faking you there.
4: GLP.
6: Green line principle. So tell me about that, Trip. I mean,
4: not the GLP-1. That's a medicine, right?
6: That's right. I'm well aware of that as well.
4: I think a lot of people. We don't help people with that. We're not doctors. Well, we're kind of like retirement doctors.
6: Yeah, that's right. Exactly. And the prescription
4: we're going to prescribe you something. It's going to really help you out. I mean, that's so true. Really. I mean, in all practical senses. The written plan for retirement, I mean, it is a prescription.
6: Right.
4: Absolutely. For people to be healthy.
6: What a great way to describe that. Yeah.
4: But the green line principle, what it does is it protects and preserves people's money. They can't go backwards. Zeros are hero, a lot of upside potential. And because of this, since our clients have this as a part of their plan, the other part that's at risk, they're not having those knee-jerk reactions. Okay.
7: Sure.
4: So, you know, and since we're professionally managing money, that's one of the things we do at Limehouse Financial. You know, we manage a lot of money for people.
7: Okay? Sure.
4: Every day people come in and trust us with their life savings. Typically we're working with seven-figure portfolios. I mean, we're helping people do better, people that have saved money, and now they want to know, what can they do with it? How do they distribute? How do they not run out of it? How do they protect and preserve it? How do they pay less taxes? I mean, all that and a whole lot more. I mean, so maybe we should call ourselves doctors. I don't know. But I think this whole concept of reactive versus structured is kind of what we're talking about here. I would just say that without an intentional system, okay, mm-hmm. that a retirement lifestyle turns into a defensive guessing game. And it's dictated by things like what is on in the news first thing in the morning, or what they hear on the radio, speculation, all this stuff, versus a fact-based written plan for retirement. So for my listeners right now, I have a question for you. Do you have a written plan for retirement? If the answer is yes, we need to get together. We need to review it. We need to make sure that it's conservative, that it's accurate, that it was built by a fiduciary with your best interest in mind. And if you do not have a written plan for retirement, folks, this could be you. You could be reacting to things that occur on an ongoing basis, and it really could hurt you. It could really, really be to your detriment. So all you need to do is pick up the phone, 855-620-2416. I want to help you. I'm inviting you to come to our office at no cost or obligation and, you know, sit down and talk with us and get this written plan for life. #250, keyword retirement. What about sequencing?
6: Well, I mean, you touched on this just a moment ago, the sequence of returns risk. We talk about it every week, Tripp, but it's that important that we bring it up and we explain, because what that means is you could have two people with exactly the same amount of money saved. They retire at exactly the same time. One has a nice long life with money, and the other, it runs out in 20 years or 15 years, whatever it might be. Oh. How do we avoid that? What can we do to avoid that?
4: So when you were talking about sequencing, you weren't talking about sewing things onto your clothes?
6: Oh, sequence. Is that what you meant?
4: Or the game.
6: Sparkly?
4: The game. Yes. Or the game sequence. Sequencing. I don't know.
6: Yeah, well.
4: Yeah, the sparkly things that people put. Yeah, I tell you what, people really need. They need a sparkly written plan for retirement.
6: Well, so you put a little, put a little rhinestone on
4: then
6: there.
4: They can walk around with it and say, look at this bling. And then their friends are going to say, where'd you get it? Limehouse Financial.
6: Well, I'm going to get mine.
4: Yeah, limehousefinancial.com. Give me some of that bling, yeah, baby.
6: Love it, love it.
4: But the sequencing overspending. So back to being serious, and we always got to have a little humor when we're talking about things such as perhaps people making a big mistake with their money. Mm-hmm. That's a serious thing. But, you know, the whole takeaway regarding sequencing is that the chronological order of which you draw down first can be literally, it can be a difference between a portfolio that may last 20 years or maybe one that may last 30 years. Okay. I mean, there's people that have come to see us, Steve. They've had very large portfolios. Okay. Mm-hmm. And people would be envious, but they were just terrified. They didn't know what to do. And they had experienced, you know, this whole thing that we're talking about, taking money out at the wrong time. And they were wondering how long their money was going to last, even though it was a hefty seven-figure portfolio. I don't know. We want to provide clarity for people. We want to provide peace of mind for people. Mm-hmm. So, folks, as you're listening, ask yourself this question. Would you like to move into, or if you are already there in retirement, move into retirement or be in retirement and remain independent and in control and have success? Well, if the answer is yes, then you should pick up the phone right now. I'm encouraging you to do just that and to ask for this written plan for retirement. It's for the next 10 callers in the next 10 minutes. It's individualized and it's customized just for you. This is no boilerplate plan. 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
4: The most effective retirement plans are not built from one single source. They're layered for stability. Think of it like a table. If that table has only one leg, you know what? It's not going to stand up very long. Modern retirement is all about mastering the income layer cake.
6: We're talking that again, huh? All right. And we talk about income sequencing. You know, multiple streams of income in retirement is really something that we want to strive for. You know, even the IRS says the average millionaire has seven streams of income. And the more, the better, obviously. And so how do we achieve that? How do we get multiple streams of income, Tripp?
4: I like how you said that. The more, the better. Yeah. Not to be greedy or anything, but.
6: No, but it's just you want to be taken care of.
4: I think probably the more, the better just is like kind of a diversification thing. If one isn't doing so well, maybe the other is. I mean, let's just say somebody's got dividend income. We help people with dividend income. My investment advisor, Jonathan O'Reilly, we professionally manage money. Dividend portfolios are one of the things we help people with. So someone has monthly dividends being paid to them to enhance their retirement. Let's say somebody has monthly dividends coming in from a portfolio, and let's say they have rental income coming in. Okay. A lot of clients who have been very successful, high net worth people, you know, $8, $10, $12 million net worths, a lot of income coming in. But let's just say something happens with an income stream, like a rental income stream. I'm thinking about COVID. Remember when the big boss man stepped in and it really rattled the rental marketplace in favor of the renters, not the landlords? You remember when that happened?
6: Okay, sure, yeah. You mean they said that they didn't have to pay the rent?
4: And then, and not only that, but they said they could stay there and not get evicted.
6: Right. Oh, gosh, yeah.
4: I mean, come on. I own a multi-family, whatever you want to call it. Condominium,
6: sure,
4: whatever, right?
6: Townhouse.
4: Yeah. I own it. I paid for it with my hard-earned money, and then people are paying me rent, which is also my hard-earned money. And then the government comes in and tells the people that live there, it's okay, you don't have to pay, and you can't get kicked out. Oh my gosh, I'm going to get off my soapbox, but back to the multiple streams of income.
6: Okay? Yeah, that's why it's so important.
4: Okay, so if you have a scenario like I just described, where income has been built in to the picture. You know, let's go back to the dividend portfolio, rental income, Social Security coming in, things along those lines. And all of a sudden, one of them stops or is abruptly less than it has been. Those multiple streams really help out, right?
6: Sure.
4: Help to smooth things over.
6: Mm-hmm.
4: I mean, it kind of ties in with what we were talking about earlier regarding the sequence of returns risk when someone is solely counting on a portfolio to provide them with income, and then the portfolio is down in value because of market volatility, but the person is still making a withdrawal. I mean, it kind of ties into that, right?
6: So, sure it does.
4: I mean, I don't know. My grandmother used to say, not all your eggs in one basket. I don't know.
6: Yeah, don't put all your eggs in one basket.
4: I mean, if you got two baskets and you're walking down the road and you trip, maybe, you know, one basket you hold up in the air and the other one you land on. I don't know. Right.
6: Right.
4: But that's kind of what we're talking about. And in particular, really what we're continuing on with today is talking about how you guys out there, you truly can have a paycheck during retirement that you're never going to outlive. And that's so beneficial for you. It's part of one of the multiple streams of income. There's a whole psychology behind not working anymore, not getting a regular paycheck anymore.
6: Right.
4: And people sometimes become, rightly so, uncomfortable when that's occurring. So let's replace income that's no longer there. I mean, if the person isn't working, the money has to work. And why are people saving money anyway? I mean, aren't you saving money, folks, to provide for you during retirement? Let's direct some of what you have saved and let's create a paycheck for you forever that's guaranteed, one you can never outlive. The personal pension plan is what I call it.
6: And how do you accomplish that? It just seems a little unbelievable, but you do it all the time.
4: Well, we're using risk management products.
6: Okay.
4: And we're placing the risk of losing any of the money on an insurance company. And in return, the insurance company is guaranteeing that they'll pay out over a lifetime or over two lifetimes, guaranteed income for life. But we're doing it in such a way where we're not annuitizing. Annuitizing is when a person exchanges their dollars for an income stream for life. It's kind of like the old way of doing things.
6: Yes.
4: People don't really have to do that anymore. They can still have all of their dollars and purchase things such as an income rider that guarantees they have income forever. That's the personal pension plan right there. And there's so many advantages to working with Limehouse Financial. I mean, as income and distribution planning experts, this is what we do. And we're helping people that have saved money do better. Okay. I mean, mm-hmm. We help everybody, but realistically, when it comes down to, who's going to benefit from having a written plan for life? Who's going to benefit from having professionally managed money? Who's going to benefit from having a tax advantage, portfolio, all that stuff? It's people that have money, right?
6: Right,
4: I mean, that
6: course,
4: just makes sense. You have money, you want to do better. We're the obvious choice to help you with that with over two decades of experience. But as a broker, Steve, we had the ability to go out there and find what's in a person's best interest from that fiduciary capacity.
6: Okay, sure.
4: And then make that recommendation. So, when we're talking to someone at the table about creating a modern paycheck during retirement and how to do it and what it looks like, we're going behind the scenes, we're going out and shopping for that, the best one for them, bringing it to the table. And people can rest assured that we've done all the due diligence. We've shopped for them on their behalf, and this is the best thing for them. We back that up, So folks, it's all about income. Income determines outcome. We're just talking a minute ago about multiple streams of income. Call in right now. I'm inviting you to call 855-620-2416 and just ask us about an income and a distribution plan. It's a key component to your success.
6: Tripp, you mentioned earlier the layering effect, and you mentioned the cake. We talked about that last week, layering the cake, or maybe a couple of weeks ago. But let's talk about that. And because you can ladder and annuities to kick off at different times, right? I mean, or there's other things you can ladder that will essentially turn on income over time.
4: Yeah, and we had a TV show recently, and you and I, along with my investment advisor, Jonathan, talked about things such as this, where we're coordinating, income. So Social Security, one big income plan.
6: One big income plan.
4: All right.
6: Plan, yeah.
4: So let's take a retirement account. Most people think that their retirement account is a plan. That's wrong. There's a big difference between an account and a plan. An account is where money's located. A plan is what is a person's. It's theirs. It gets them where they want to go. It keeps them there, right?
6: Mm-hmm.
4: I take a lot of pride in plans, in my plan and also in the plans that we provide for people. So if we're building this plan and we're layering for income, we're going to take a look at Social Security. We're going to make sure our client's going to get the maximum out of it.
6: Yep.
4: They're going to file for Social Security at the right time. By the way, folks, if you do not have a Social Security roadmap, that's a document provided to you by an expert like myself or my investment advisor, Jonathan. We are Social Security experts. If you do not have a Social Security roadmap that clearly defines when you should file for your Social Security benefit to maximize it and optimize it, then call me right now, 855-620-2416, and ask me for a Social Security roadmap, limehousefinancial.com. I'll provide you with that Social Security roadmap. But so we're layering in the form of, here's when we begin Social Security. Here's when we create guaranteed income for life using the Green Line principle.
6: Mm-hmm.
4: That's that's a safe money strategy. Zero is your hero. You can't go backwards. A lot of upside potential. We utilize that to create guaranteed income for life in some cases. And then we have the professional money management that we continue to talk about here on the show. You know, withdrawing at the right time, the right amount of what may be needed to provide an additional stream of income for our clients. So, and there's different other ways to layer as well. That's kind of like scratching the surface. But what people can count on is when we're talking to them about this stuff is we know the components of how to do this and how to do it properly. And, you know, sometimes there's similarities with one client to another, but most of the time it's a little bit of difference between the people that we talk to.
6: Well, again,
4: no cookie cutter plans.
6: Right. Because you just said it. No two people are alike. No two plans are alike.
4: Yeah.
6: And that's what's, and I think that's where sometimes people get lost with an advisor is that they've done all these plans for all these people and they go, well, okay, you're like this person. Boom. Right. That's what happens.
4: Yeah, definitely. Or even more often than what you just described is a person. I know there's somebody listening. There's a lot of people listening right now that fall in this category. You've got money with a broker, a planner, an advisor, or an agent.
6: Okay.
4: They know all about you. They know your age, your risk tolerance, your time horizon, your objectives. They know about your, you know, health, your family history. Your family.
6: Sure.
4: But all they're talking about is just a product or a rate of return. They're not even bringing up ways to make sure you never outlive your money, how to create a guaranteed income for life, how to preserve and protect your money. They're not talking to you about professional money management. They just want to throw you in the market, so to speak. That's not right, folks. And that's what we see, really. I mean, in general, we are bringing on clients, Steve, who already have an existing advisor. But what's happening is they're meeting with us and they're recognizing that they don't have the things that they should have. And they're making the decision to entrust us with their life savings so that they can be independent and in control and move forward with confidence and enjoy this whole retirement thing. Hey, listen, if all of the ingredients to this whole recipe thing are not there, then it's just not going to be as good as it could be.
6: Mm-mm.
4: Okay. And we want it to be really, really good. Hey, knowing exactly which, so to speak, bucket of money pays for the next month's lifestyle, it really stops you from making emotional, panic-driven investment mistakes when markets hit speed bumps. I want to help you avoid that. And this is one way I can help you. The next 10 callers in the next 10 minutes will get a written plan for retirement, individualized and customized just for them. No cost, no obligation. I want to be clear. We're working with people that have money saved, accomplish this goal. In general, our plans work best for those that have $1 million or more. If you haven't quite saved that much, don't hesitate to call. We'll still help you. By the way, we're not going to mail this to you. We're not going to email this to you. You must come in, go through our process to receive this. You'll be better off for it. You deserve it. 855-620-2416, #250, keyword retirement.
6: 855-620-2416. That is the number. 855-620-2416. 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
6: We are back on the road to retirement with Trip Limehouse. My name is Steve Zidal. We don't have a lot of time, but what I want to do is explore, you know, a case study and maybe, Trip, something that comes to mind for you, somebody that you've worked with and the plan just rolled off and it's just very exciting and they were excited and you're excited. Give me a case study of what's that like for you?
4: When everybody's excited?
6: Yeah.
4: I love it when we're all excited.
6: Sure.
4: It's fun. And, you know, from where Jonathan and I sit on an ongoing basis to be able to use our God-given ability to help people do better with their money, I mean, it's very rewarding. And it happens all the time, you know, people coming in and trusting us with their life savings. And they're telling us, hey, you know, we want to work with you as an expert to put this thing together for us so we know we're going to win the race, mm-hmm. score big.
6: Yes.
4: Not run out of gas on the road to retirement, you know. So I'm thinking of a couple that came in not too long ago. And actually, they attended an event that we hosted. It was a Social Security and Income Planning Workshop. By the way, folks, on Wednesday, July the 1st, we're having a Social Security and Income Planning Workshop. It's going to be at the Lexington County Public Library at 6 p.m. It's no cost or obligation. I would love to have you there Wednesday, July the 1st for a Social Security and Income Planning Workshop. And then on Saturday, July 11th, same thing. It's an income planning and Social Security workshop. It's a breakfast. We're going to serve Chick-fil-A, donuts, coffee, juice, all kinds of good stuff. A lot of love there. And it's no cost or obligation, okay? That's Saturday, 7-11, 9 a.m., Lexington Chamber of Commerce. Love to have you there. But anyway, this particular couple.
6: Okay.
4: They came into an event like I have just talked about. They heard us talking about the components of a successful retirement. Just to mention a few, a Social Security roadmap.
6: Okay.
4: A written plan for retirement, an income and a distribution plan, a required minimum distribution roadmap, a tax efficient retirement plan, professionally managed money, a portfolio observation review. I mean, the list goes on and on. They heard me talk about all of these things, which we provide, everything I just mentioned, we provide to everyone that comes to the office to see us at no cost or obligation. They heard me mention all those things. At the end of the event, I won't forget this ever. They pulled me to the side and they said, Trip, we've been working with the same advisor for 23 years. We've got $2.6 million with this advisor. Mm-hmm. And we're kind of heartbroken right now because you've mentioned all these things that are necessary and we agree with you. Like we need all that stuff, but none of it has ever been brought to our attention and we don't have any of it. And, you know, I could tell I mean, it really was like a heartbroken thing for them.
6: Well, yeah, they didn't feel
4: because they had a relationship with this advisor, you know,
6: for 23 years.
4: Yeah, a long time.
6: Yeah.
4: Right. And I said, guys, I want you to know you're not the only one. Okay. And you shouldn't feel bad about this. It should be motivating for you because now you have discovered the right person at the right time to help you from this point forward. And you're looking at them. And I said, as an expert in these areas, we're going to provide you with all this stuff. And maybe you don't make a change. Maybe you don't come over to Limehouse Financial. Maybe you do. You decide. So anyway, they came in, they went through our process. And even with that amount of money, Steve, these were pre-retirees. They weren't too sure that they could retire. And that existing advisor, by the way, that they're a client now, so that existing advisor is not their advisor anymore.
6: Of course, yes.
4: Okay, they moved over to us, right?
6: Mm-hmm.
4: But that former advisor had just told them, oh, just go ahead and file for Social Security. You'll be fine. Wrong. Don't worry about where to take money from. You've got $2 million. You're going to be fine. We'll just make withdrawals. Wrong.
6: Oh, man.
4: Don't worry about taxes. You'll be okay. I'm going to help you as needed. Don't worry about it. Wrong. Anyway, end result, written plan for retirement, professionally managed money in a portfolio, safe money strategy, green line principle, no risk, upside potential, zero is your hero. 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Helped them with that. 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
6: Wow.
4: They were ecstatic. And they are still today great clients.
6: Fantastic. Well, that's going to have to be a wrap for this little segment. Appreciate the inside trip. Let's continue the show right after this.
4: Pound 250, keyword retirement.
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4: It's not just what you withdraw, it's where you take it from that matters the most. Two retirees can sit on identical nest eggs, yet walk away with completely different lifestyles based purely on their tax efficiency.
6: Hey, we're back on the road to retirement with Trip Limehouse. My name's Steve Soddall. We have been talking about, well, sort of the next generation of retirement, and we're, you know, we've gone through the sequence of returns a little bit. We're going to really take it apart in this segment, the sequence of returns, what it is, how we can avoid it, and why it's important. Why is it so important for us to understand what that is, Trip? I guess I'll start there.
4: Well, let's just say you go to, gosh, everything that I ever relate to seems to be food related. That's a great question, Steve, but I'll put it to our listeners like this. Let's say you go to a friend's house and you're having dinner, and whatever comes out of the oven and is served to you, you're just like, man, that was good.
6: Mm-hmm.
4: Like, I really liked that. You know what I mean?
6: Yeah.
4: Which, by the way, in 100% of the time, anything that my lovely wife Amy makes, that's how I feel. So, honey, I love you so much. Thanks for keeping me well fed. And it's a, you know, sometimes I fast, Steve. I'll do like a,
6: I know.
4: Do like intermittent fasting or a 24-hour fast. So if I'm at the office all day, it seems to be easier, kind of occupied doing work.
6: Sure.
4: I come home and I smell I don't even know what it is. I walk in the door, I'm like, I think I'm going to eat now. So
6: Time to eat. Know,
4: but,
6: yes, exactly.
4: But where I was going with that thought process is, if somebody has experienced what I'm talking about now, they may just say to their friend or whoever may be cooking, hey, can I get that recipe? You know, I'd like to make that. I'd like to, you know, make this for other people, right? I mean, you get the picture. Folks, that's how this stuff is. I mean, why do you need to understand this? Like, it's a recipe for success in retirement. And if there's ever a time, I mean, we all want to be successful at any given time.
6: Sure.
4: But in particular, if there's ever like the time to succeed, it's going to be in retirement.
6: Yeah, of course.
4: Like, I mean, like, how can you do better? We talk about that all the time. We work with people that have money saved and we help them do better in all these areas, you know, but I mean, I'd say that's the why. I think that was your question. Why do we need to know?
6: Right.
4: Just because it makes sense. I mean, if someone has worked 20, 25 years, they've saved, they've sacrificed. I mean, folks, I'm asking you this. Don't you want to know what to do, what you need? Don't you want to have everything you should have?
6: Yes, we do.
4: It's staggering the amount of people that have a lot of money. We manage a lot of money at Limehouse Financial, you know, and we do so from a fiduciary capacity, and you know, but it's really amazing. The people that have high seven-figure portfolios and the fear that they have when they come into the office of doing whatever they may want to do from that point forward, traveling, just paying their bills, maybe helping kids or grandkids, maybe buying a new car, a vacation home, whatever it may be. They're fearful of that. And it's because they don't have the recipe. You know, they no one has ever given them the recipe, you know?
6: Sure.
4: And I don't know. I'm continuing to like how we talk about food all the time and recipes and layering cakes and things like that.
6: Recipes for retirement.
4: I'm just sharing with people out there. You may continue to hear us talk about recipes for a long time now. I don't know. Okay. I'm kind of on that track right now.
6: So I got one for you. So here's the URL for you. Recipes for retirement.
4: Okay.
6: All right. I've got that. You can have it.
4: That is great. I think maybe we'll make that thing live. Yeah. Start plugging some things in there. You're always whipping something up. See, there you go. That's a little topping on top on the cake there right?
6: Go. A little frosting. So, huh? A little frosting action. So,
4: withdrawal sequencing, it's a real thing.
6: Right. Well, and again, but that's where I think... Because if I've got to, you know, a 401k or a brokerage account, right? And I'm thinking, well, let's see, this month I'm going to take a little bit from here and then a little bit from there. And we're going to see if it all works out. That is the wrong way to approach it.
4: Just like us, when we're helping people with their money and their needs for financial planning, financial advising, estate planning, tax planning, healthcare planning, long-term care planning, professional money management, we just go right to the instrument we need, the tool that we need.
6: Mm-hmm.
4: Whatever, pick it up. Here you go. I mean, because we're really good at what we do. But withdrawal sequencing is when someone may be taking money out from the wrong place at the wrong time. Here's what I would share with our listeners: actively coordinating taxable, tax deferred, and tax free, if you want to call them buckets of money, for the purpose of systematically maximizing an overall longevity of the portfolio and their total, you know, wealth pile, if you will.
6: Mm-hmm.
4: That process of actively coordinating, it's not an easy one. It needs to be mapped out by an expert like myself or my investment advisor, Jonathan. And when that occurs, people can settle in and not open the oven door while the bread is baking, so to speak. You know what I mean? That's no good at all. So, I mean, we got, back to Amy. I love you so much. Mm-hmm. I'm always talking about her on the radio.
6: Yes, you are.
4: My best friend. I love her so much. But she's always baking bread, sourdough bread. And I'll walk towards the oven and she's like, don't you even think about it. And I'm like, well, can I just like look at it? She's like, turn on the light and look at it. I'm like, well, can I like go open the oven and no. Because if I were to do that, it would affect the bread.
6: Okay.
4: At least from what she tells me.
6: That's probably true.
4: And so, you know, if opening the oven too early is going to affect the bread, imagine somebody, you know, taking money out of the wrong account at the wrong time and too much. I mean, how is that going to affect the next 15 or 18 years or 20 years of their retirement? You know,
6: mm-hmm.
4: It's a big deal. Hey, I want to invite people to some events we got going on, Steve.
6: Oh, good idea. Yeah, I forgot to mention that.
4: Yeah. I love the opportunity on the air to share with people what we're doing. And to encourage them to come, folks, I'm having an event Wednesday, July the 1st. It's going to be at the Lexington County Public Library. It's going to be at 6 p.m. It's an income and social security planning workshop. We're going to be talking about all things retirement, including the things we've been mentioning on today's episode of the Road to Retirement Show. That's Wednesday, July 1st, 6 p.m., Lexington County Public Library. No cost or obligation. And then the following week on the 7th and the 9th, that's a Tuesday and a Thursday, we're going to have estate planning workshops. It's the same event on Tuesday as Thursday. Pick or choose which one you like or come to both. That's going to be July 7th and July 9th. It's going to be at 6:30 p.m. It's going to be at the Lexington Chamber of Commerce. And it's no cost or obligation and estate planning workshop. Okay. And then last but not least, I want to plug this one, Steve, on 7/11. That's a Saturday. We're going to host a breakfast event. It's a social security and income planning workshop, 9 a.m. The Lexington County Chamber of Commerce, right on Main Street.
6: Okay.
4: 9 a.m. It's also no cost or obligation. 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Love to have you guys at any of those events. 855-620-2416, limehousefinancial.com, #250, keyword retirement. Quick shout out to my clients. I always try to remember to mention them on episodes that we do. You guys mean so much to me and to Jonathan. You're very special to us. We're thankful that you have come in and entrusted us with your life savings so that we could help you do better in retirement. We wouldn't be doing what we're doing without you. Thank you for your business. We really appreciate you guys. And my longtime listeners, hey, you guys, you're great. Hey, continue to send me an email or give me a call and let me know your thoughts on the show. Steve, we get a lot of people that just say, thanks for doing the show. I learned a lot.
6: Oh, good.
4: And they may not be interested in meeting with us, but they're still calling and saying they really appreciate the information. Well, and that's
6: Tripp,
4: fine.
6: Well, but Tripp, that's a lot of what drives you is your desire to educate, to teach, to share that information and help people get to retirement.
4: We're having fun helping people, Steve.
6: That's right.
4: And we're helping a lot of them. Our calendar is really full. Sometimes people are having to wait a couple of weeks to get on it, but it's worth the wait.
6: Sure,
4: you know?
6: It is.
4: Kind of like when you call a really good healthcare provider or maybe somebody that does your hair.
6: Mm-hmm.
4: It might take a while to get on their calendar, but sure is worth it.
6: Sure.
4: You know, I mean, I go get my hair colored and I come out. I'm like, well, I'm glad I waited for that appointment.
6: Which hair did you get colored, Tripp?
4: Just making sure everybody's paying attention.
6: Yep.
4: I added a little gray.
6: Yeah, sure.
4: Just a little bit.
6: Maybe you should add a little hair.
4: Yeah, that's right. So we talked about withdrawal sequencing, managing versus reacting. Can we talk a little bit about that last segment? But well, folks, we got to shift your mindset completely away from a retroactive kind of a once a year tax filing meeting we got to shift it to a forward-looking, proactive, multi-decade tax mitigation blueprint, okay?
6: Okay.
4: We need to, again, navigate this modern tax horizon that we're upon. 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
6: Make that call today while you're thinking of it, folks. 855-620-2416. 855-620-2416. We're going to take a break. We've got another segment to go here on The Road to Retirement with Tripp Limehouse. 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

0: But people do because they're really good salespeople and they play on emotion, right? That's how it works.
1: Or a phenomenon happens where, let's just say, someone has a lot of followers. And because of that, a new person going to watch said video or said content assumes, well, if they have, you know, however many other people watching, this must be good, you know. I don't know. Like my grandmother used to say, you know, if someone was jumping off a bridge, would you? I mean, I don't know. Of course, there are people that do that now just for fun. They just jump off bridges, maybe bungee jumping. Yeah. I think she was talking like if the mass of people were doing something just because they're doing it, would you? And
0: yeah.
1: And her point was, you know, look, I mean, take stock in yourself as an individual and really examine, you know, what may be happening or what, you know, has happened or what you want to happen. And I think that, and we talked about this on an episode or two ago, FinTalk, TikTok for financial planning. And, you know, so I peruse things of this nature. I am really not a big social media guy. I don't know. I think you know that, Steve, because I've told you that we've been working together for so long. But like, in some ways, it fascinates me how people are so fascinated by, you know, these things, social media things. I'm just like, gosh, you know, and in some ways, I think it can be addictive. Like people just scroll and scroll and scroll and scroll. And sometimes they're scrolling until they find the answer that they've always been looking for.
0: Yeah, right.
1: I mean, if you watch, you know, 124 shorts on how to pay less taxes, and 117 aren't giving you the answer, so you just keep going. But the last, you know, 5 or 10 give you what you're looking for. I don't know. I mean, what's the psychology behind that? I mean, is it like a feel good thing?
0: Yeah, I think it is.
1: I don't know. I really feel like there's some valuable information out there. But you know what I miss?
0: What's that?
1: Encyclopedia Britannica.
0: That was a thing, right? Growing up. I mean, I'm older than you, but again, that was something that we relied on growing up. You know, we didn't have the internet. We didn't have FinTalk. We didn't have any of that.
1: I just want to say, give a shout out to my mom and my dad. I love you so much. You guys are awesome. And thank you for that Encyclopedia Britannica set. I mean, as a kid, I remember they bought it. It was a big deal. Took up a lot of room, but damn. There was a bunch of information in there.
0: Sure.
1: And if I want to learn something, I just open that book up or the next one or the next one or the next one. And I think that probably all of that was fact-based, you know. Yeah, when someone who doesn't do what we do for a living, they have no licenses, no OJT whatsoever.
0: Nope.
1: No OJT whatsoever. I'm talking about on the job training.
0: Yeah.
1: They've never sat at the conference table with someone.
0: Nope.
1: Seen tears that have come down a cheek, tears of regret or, you know, whatever because of a mistake that was made with money, or tears of joy when someone has received a plan and they know that they can retire and they're going to retire successfully. And here's how, you know.
0: Right.
1: You know, I think when people who've never sat where we sit on a daily basis are out there giving, you know, specific advice on how to do things. Mm-hmm. I think it's a little dangerous. You know, again, I'm not saying it's like all bad. You know, I'll just share with our listening audience, you know, since this is what we do for a living. I mean, at Limehouse Financial, we are experts in these areas. We're social security planning experts. We're income and distribution planning experts. We function from that fiduciary capacity, only making recommendations in a person's best interest. I mean, like, we know things.
0: Sure. Know? Yes, absolutely.
1: You know, we're specialists, you know. So there is quite a difference in actually sitting down with someone who, like what I just described us, and there's a difference sitting down with us than just searching and searching and whatever. I don't know. I think that, you know, a short video format, physically, it cannot account for your specific tax bracket or your unique spousal age group
0: or
1: your health history or your long-term care.

0: legacy goals. I mean, there's this, I would just kind of say complexity wins over clips. Complexity wins over clips. And we had a client come in recently and we were revisiting Social Security, when to file for Social Security. And he shared with us that he had been watching videos on YouTube about filing for Social Security. And I told him, I said, hey, I think that's great. I'm glad we're having this conversation. I think it's great that you're watching these videos, but I'm going to do you one even better. We've already mapped out your Social Security and made the recommendation that's in your best interest for how you can get the most out of it, maximize it, and do good in retirement. I'm going to go back. I'm going to redo this Social Security roadmap, and I'm going to show it to you one more time, and you're going to know that from a fact-based perspective, taking into account your family history, you know, your goals and objectives for the next 25 years, taking into account your portfolio value, I mean, all the stuff we talk about, you know, you take all that into account and I'm going to show it to you one more time. He said, that's awesome. I appreciate it. Well, we'd already done it. He wasn't doubting anything that we were recommending. He was just running across these things as a 64-year-old man who hasn't started Social Security yet. And he's just kind of curious and looking at this stuff. But I'll share this with you, Steve. He did sit across from the table for me and Jonathan and tell us that it really wouldn't matter what anybody said. He trusts us that much that when we say to do this, that's what he's going to do. You know, he values us. And for that, we're very thankful. You know, hey folks, we got some events coming up. I want to invite you to a Social Security and Income Planning workshop coming up Wednesday, July 1st, Lexington County Public Library. Going to be at 6 p.m. No cost or obligation. Wednesday, July 1st, 6 p.m. No cost or obligation. A Social Security and Income Planning workshop. And then the following week, we're going to have two estate planning workshops on Tuesday and Thursday. It's the same event. We're just doing it twice that week.
1: Okay.
0: July the 7th, July the 9th, 6:30 p.m., Lexington Chamber of Commerce. An estate planning workshop. We're talking about what is estate planning, who needs to do it, what it involves, and we're talking about how we can help people with their estate planning. All right. And then last but not least, on Saturday, July 11th, another Social Security and Income Planning workshop. This is a breakfast, Steve. We're going to be serving Chick-fil-A, okay, donuts, yogurt, coffee, fruit, you know, and we're going to have a great time. Saturday, July 11th, 9 a.m., the Lexington Chamber of Commerce. I want to invite everybody out there to these events. Folks, you need to call so we know if you intend on attending. 855-620-2416 or limehousefinancial.com under the events tab. You can register. Also, you can reach us at #250 retirement. I want you to call in, folks. I want you to call into the show. I want you to ask questions. I want you to schedule appointments with us. It's always no cost, no obligation. Get on our calendar. We're the experts in these areas and we can help you with this stuff. Don't get so caught up in what you hear or see on social media. Hey, there's good, bad, and ugly. It's up to you to learn how to filter out baseline educational concepts from harmful algorithmic noise.
1: Right. Well, I mean, everybody talks about their algorithm and what they're presented. And you can't count on that because if you consume sort of bad information, your algorithm is going to continue to guide you to bad information.
0: Yeah. Well, it's meant to optimize user engagement rather than really help a person.
1: Oh, sure. That's just it. Yeah.
0: There's the algorithm for optimizing engagement rather than a person's financial security. I mean,
1: yes.
0: You know, there's also this thing. An algorithm or a generic template. It just can't replace a dedicated human person such as myself, mm-hmm, or Jonathan O'Reilly, my investment advisor, someone who really understands you as a person and understands your why. Everybody has a why.
1: Everybody has a why.
0: And also, you know, a person such as us to hold you accountable to your goals. I mean, you can't replace that, folks. There's a lot of out there advice that can be brought to you from a YouTube video, FinTalk. and potentially it could derail your retirement. I one of the most successful men I've known just happened to have a conversation with me. He's not a client, just a friend. Smart guy, businessman, multimillionaire, high net worth. He just laid it on me the other day. He lost $3.5 million in a Ponzi scheme.
1: Oh my gosh.
0: So if a guy like this, who is very well educated, high net worth, can lose $3.5 million in a Ponzi scheme, I mean, what can happen to somebody that's maybe not so educated, not so high net worth?
1: And doesn't have $3.5 million to lose.
0: Yeah, listening to something they find online. Folks, thanks for tuning in to another great episode of the Road to Retirement Show. Tune in next week. We're going to do it all over again. 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
4: Happy Sunday. Welcome to Access Columbia. This is Kaylin. I'm back here again with another great interview. You know, I don't think we give kids enough credit as to how smart they can be with their ideas and their inventions. I remember all of the ways I tried to use my creativity when I was a kid, and I didn't really have an avenue to be able to put all of that creativity, which is why I wanted to have this conversation this morning with Caitlin Gates, who is the Columbia Market Manager for Kids Markets. Good morning. How are you?
5: Good morning. I'm doing well. How are you?
4: Thanks so much for coming in. I'm doing great. Kids markets. I love this concept. So let's dive right in. For people hearing about kids markets for the first time, what exactly is it?
5: Yeah. So we are just, we're across the United States. First of all, we're in all 50 states, but in Columbia specifically, we are an opportunity for families and kids to be able to give their children a chance to learn what it's like to be entrepreneurs. So we set up at farmers markets and other events across Columbia and Lexington areas, and kids get to set up like a farmers market style booth, and they can sell whatever they would like, from things that they've created to things that they've bought and reselling, just a chance to practice being an entrepreneur and run their own businesses.
4: That's so great. Yeah. Your tagline for Kids Markets is real markets, real customers run entirely by kids. So I know you explained it a little bit, but let's go into a little bit more depth. What does that look like in practice?
5: Yeah. So the events that we go to, we always attach to events that are already established.
4: Right.
5: And so that guarantees that the kids have customers of some sort. And they get to set up our booth and they get to actually talk and interact with real people. And that's really the goal, is just to help children come out of their shell. I mean, a lot of kids don't need that push. They're ready and willing.
4: But some are shy.
5: Yeah,
4: it makes
5: some
4: sense.
5: Are shy. Yeah. And it gives parents the challenge of stepping back and watching and seeing what their kids can do, which is really where, I mean, as a parent myself, you see that it's so tempting to want to control things for the kids and help them out in every shape, you know, way you can. So this gives a chance for the parents to be challenged to step back and let the kids interact
4: and do their own thing.
5: Yeah.
4: How did this idea for kids markets get started?
5: So it started in 2017 in Utah. There was a law that was passed that was requiring even children to have their own licenses and permits to be able to run a business. And so they started, you know, wanting to break down that barrier. So they passed what was called the Lemonade Law, and this allowed kids to be able to operate those small businesses without the licenses. And then it kind of expanded from there and said, okay, let's create some opportunities for kids to actually do this. So they had 3 inaugural markets in 2017, and they saw that it was really popular. The kids, parents and families were like, oh, this is great. My kids can set up a stand at something that actually brings customers to them. And by 2018, they had 8 markets just in Utah. And then in 2018, they expanded it, ended up reaching, I think it was about 1,000 entrepreneurs.
4: That's amazing.
5: In 2018.
4: So basically the concept behind the law was what was inspiring the founders to create this specifically, right?
5: Yeah, they saw that this was a barrier for kids and they wanted to help to break that down.
4: That's so great. Yeah. So we're talking kids. When you mm-hmm. hear the term kid, that range of age yes. can vary based on who you talk to.
5: Yeah.
4: So what ages can participate in kids markets?
5: So it's a pretty wide range. Anybody ages 5 to 17 can
4: okay.
5: participate.
4: Great.
5: So of course there's younger siblings that end up coming, but the 5-year-olds are the ones that they need a little bit more help from the parents. And then, really, we have 7 and 8-year-olds that are kind of running everything all on their own. Parents sit back and relax.
4: That's so awesome. Right. Are these kids creating... I think that this is what's interesting because creativity can look so, it's so broad. It can be so many different things. Are these kids creating their own products and businesses from scratch, or what exactly does that look like?
5: Yeah, there's a huge variation. So there's a lot of things created from scratch. You know, there's the typical jewelry stands and the Rainbow Loom bracelets. Mm-hmm. You know, you see those everywhere, which is just amazing. Lemonade is really popular, you know, so there are people baking cookies and selling drinks. But there's also a lot of businesses where kids are buying and reselling. At our most recent market, we had a new concept I hadn't heard of, a snack bar. And so they had multiple like chips, drinks, popcorn, and you could go through and for different tiered packages and add a certain amount of kind of like what you would get at a movie theater
4: Ooh, okay.
5: to your little tray. There's a big variation. There's lots of services that are being sold too. We've had some photographers come out and they do raffles for free photography session by a 16-year-old, and she showcases some of her portraits and what she's done before. So there's a wide variety.
4: That's awesome. What kind of businesses outside of those things have you seen done at kids markets?
5: Yeah. Well, like I said, there's all sorts of variation. Then we had one come out who his family has a rabbit farm, I may be saying that wrong, but they had lots of rabbits. And so they were selling rabbit manure of all things, but they were talking about, and they had education out for how it helps your gardens to grow.
4: Oh.
5: And then, you know, again, like I said, the typical bracelets and lemonade, but we have one family that's a regular that I absolutely love. They set up 2 booths and they have 3 businesses run out of each of those booths.
4: Okay.
5: One, their daughter sells Hawaiian graduation lays, which is just specific to her culture. And their son makes homemade egg rolls right there, like fries them up. And then their other son and daughter, they have homemade salsa and chips. And
4: cool.
5: So, yeah. Big variety of things.
4: Opportunities are endless there.
5: Yes,
4: We're here with Caitlin, the Columbia Market Manager for Kids Markets. This is just like the coolest concept to me. What is the most creative or unique kid-run business that you've encountered? I know you talked about, again, there's food options, yeah. there's educational options, and there's families coming together to create these booths. But what is the most unique one that you've stumbled upon?
5: Yeah, well, I did mention the rabbit manure. That was pretty unique. And I felt like that was... such a fun concept to see where a kid is taking something that he's learning at home and how it can help their gardens
4: yeah.
5: grow and actually applying it to kids markets. But we had this is a simple one, but at our most recent market, we had a young 6-year-old set up a card making station, and he had homemade pop-up cards, and he had a station where you could make your own or you could buy some of his.
4: Yeah.
5: And I just thought that was so fun because it was hands-on and it was targeted towards kid buyers, which is pretty unique. A lot of the kids that come out, they target adults because that's their shoppers.
4: So the people that are spending money.
5: They're spending the money, but he was targeting kids, and he had a good bit of people sitting, kids sitting at his booths. A lot of the other entrepreneurs came over and wanted to see what he was doing and were making cards at his station. So yeah, that was a very unique kid idea.
4: What does a kid learn from participating that they may not learn in a traditional classroom setting? We talk about educational law and how really South Carolina isn't the best of all of the states in terms of the classrooms, but I feel like something like this definitely gives them a little bit more real world hands-on experience, right?
5: Yeah, definitely. I'm a former classroom teacher myself, so I've seen, you know, what the kids are learning in public school and you know, a lot of that book knowledge is amazing, but what you get with kids markets is that hands-on real world experience to be able to interact with people and, you know, experience rejection, what may feel like rejection, but may, you know, because like somebody stops by and talks but doesn't buy. That's a big learning experience for kids. And then to experience, oh, what I'm making is valuable, that this person is interested and they want to buy something. That's just, it helps kids really to gain that autonomy that, in the classroom may be missed, you know. So.
4: And we talked a little bit about this in the beginning, the role that parents play when it comes to kids markets. So I would imagine, depending on the age that we're talking about here, the parents' involvement varies. But what does that look like during an event, during a market that the parents are involved with?
5: During the actual market itself, we really encourage parents to sit back. So we tell parents, bring a chair, sit in the back of the booth if you can, and just, it helps to distance yourself from your kids so that you don't step in and interact with the customers for them. But the goal is to let the kids be the ones to pull their customers in, talk to them. And, you know, people will come up and say, oh, tell me about what you've made. And the kids to be able to answer those questions for them. And then even handling the money themselves. So kids can accept cash. They can accept whatever the parents help them to set up. So a lot of kids set up Venmo QR codes and everything, and teaching your kids, okay, whenever the person makes a purchase, they can show you the purchase on their phone and you can verify it. So the goal is for the kids really to handle everything, and parents just to give them that encouragement whenever the customer walks away. Hey, you did great. I love how you talked with them. Maybe next time, make sure to say thank you.
4: Yeah.
5: You know, a little reminder like that. But the goal is to not step in. Occasionally, parents have to step in, especially with food serving stations, and help the kids dish things up.
4: Right.
5: You know, the kids end up with a long line and getting a little overwhelmed, but
4: depends on the kind of business it is that, that they're working with. And I would imagine also that the parents taking a step back allows their child to work on their confidence levels as well, being able to handle something in the moment themselves. Yeah. I'm sure that that makes those kids feel so much better about what they're doing.
5: Right.
4: I can only imagine, like, if I had access to this as a kid, I would have been so nervous. But then I think going through the process of of doing it for yourself and learning along the way would help somebody who maybe even be the shyest kid when they first start out be the most confident, well-spoken child when they're done and when they're through the process of kids markets, right?
5: For sure. Yeah, it really challenges kids. And you find that a lot of kids, whenever adults ask them questions, they pause and the parent can't help but step in that pause. But if you can hold, as a parent, if you can hold back, and I'm speaking to myself here, hold back for even, you know, 20 seconds of silence, the kids will get prompted again and they will end up answering. And then they do feel so much more confident in themselves that I'm capable, I can do this.
4: Yeah. So we talked about how the kids are really involved with everything. Are they also the ones handling everything from pricing and marketing and customer service? Are they doing all of that?
5: Yeah, that's the goal. But again, it varies depending on, I guess, child and then maybe age, you know. So my kids participate in a good bit of these markets. I have a 11-year-old son and an 8-year-old daughter.
4: Okay.
5: And my son does lemonade and cookies, and he kind of changes things up each time. And my daughter does craft creation. So she does bracelets and resin. And really in the beginning, talking about pricing was difficult. They wanted to price everything really high and see, oh, I'm going to make lots of money. And I encourage them to go a little lower, right? Rather than selling a coaster for $15, you know, go a little less. And I let them keep it higher than I thought they would. And after their first market, when they didn't make as many sales as they thought, they made those changes themselves. Mm-hmm. And they said, okay, we need to change the price of this. We need to put up signs. And they learned from that first market, you know, and the second and the third, you know, what they need to change so that they could make more sales. And they were able to make those changes on the prices and all of that, you know, on their own. But it takes a little bit of practice.
4: So your kids are involved. I'm curious to know, have you seen your kids or other kids develop talents or passions that they didn't know that they had through this experience with kids markets?
5: Yeah, definitely. My daughter, she's always been very crafty. So I knew that this would be perfect for her. But she's really surprised me, and I think herself, in her ability to realize what needs to get done and do it. So the day before the market, you know, we're always gathering everything together and it's very busy. But she's my one that says, oh, mom, we need to pack the car this way and don't forget this sign. And she's, my 8-year-old is thinking of all of the things that I'm not remembering myself of that we need to take with us. And even outside of market prep and saying, don't forget, we need to pack lunch. We're going to be there at 12. And so she's thinking of these things that I would not have expected her to think of. And then my son is the one that's calling to people and pulling them in. And he has this salesman personality that none of us knew that he had.
4: Okay.
5: He's always been outgoing, but he's typically shy in new environments.
4: Right.
5: And kids markets is not one where he's shy. So I think the same goes for a lot of the kids who come there. They really find something specific that they didn't know that they were good at before, that or that they enjoyed before, that they really can tap into while they're there.
4: So I'm sure that there are slow days.
5: Yes.
4: As there are with many businesses.
5: Right.
4: So I'm sure that that's a lesson that comes along with the parent side of kids markets. What happens when a young entrepreneur experiences a slow day or doesn't sell as much as they had hoped?
5: Yeah, I really think it depends on, same as everything in life, depends on the attitude. And as parents, it's really our responsibility to set that precedent of just being excited no matter what. We had a market pretty recently that was a little slower than we had hoped. But I heard, as parents, everybody was packing up, I heard one of the children shout out, "Mom, I made $5 profit." And he used that word profit. So I'm hoping he meant he made $5 literally profit, not just period.
4: Right.
5: But I heard his mom, shh, don't yell out what you're making.
4: Yeah.
5: You know? But he was so excited. And if my children walked away only making $5, I think they would have been very disappointed. But that's probably because of a precedent that I set as their parent. So I was very encouraged to hear that that was a family that taught their child anything you do is quality and is success. You know, we had another recently, I think it was the same market. A mom told me her child said in order to break even, they needed to sell 5 cinnamon rolls, and they had sold 4, and there was only 30 minutes left in the market. And so they were feeling a little discouraged, but overall it had been a really good experience. And my son heard that, and so he ran over and bought the 5th cinnamon roll, which I was just so proud of him. But and I'm sure he ended up selling more in those last 30 minutes because we had a huge influx of people come at the very end. But it just depends on the attitude. And as parents, if we set that precedent that you're going out there and the goal today is for you to talk to some strangers and to feel confident saying, "Hi, how are you? Welcome. Come check out what I've got." If you do that, you've succeeded. All of the setting up, all of the market prep, it can be worth it even just for small successes. Eventually, as you keep going and stay persistent and make changes in the areas you need to make changes, the goal may increase to, okay, I'm going to hopefully make $50 or $100 or more. And just depends on the attitude.
4: We're here with Caitlin Gates, who is the Columbia Market Manager for Kids Markets. I love this concept. Why do you think it's important for kids to learn about entrepreneurship at such a young age?
5: Oh, yeah. Speaking about, you know, if I had had this opportunity as a kid, it just, I think it really shows that you can do anything. I think every young kid says, "Oh, Mom, where could I sell this thing that I'm making?" You know, especially when they're real young and they know that my parents are making money or my older siblings are making money. How do I make money?
4: Mm-hmm.
5: And all they have is the bracelets that they're making at home or the paper airplanes that they're making in class or whatever. They want to sell those things. My daughter came to me before we had heard about Kids Markets, and she was wanting to sell her bracelets at the park across the street. And I felt like such a bad parent telling her, "No, we can't do that. You can't just go to this park and set up a stand and start selling. One, I don't know if it's against the law. And
4: there's processes that go along with
5: exactly.
4: that. Right.
5: But seeing that, okay, it is possible to create a business and to be an entrepreneur and to people will find value in what I create. I think it gives kids such confidence. And even as an adult now, I've had business ideas that I'm too afraid to explore.
4: Yeah.
5: But I'm learning from watching these children that I could do any of these kinds of things. If they can do it, I can do it too. So I think it definitely, the goal is that it will give them confidence to do whatever they want to do in life, you know, moving forward.
4: And isn't it crazy that, you know, kids following, you know, these ideas that they have and really their creativity is allowing you as an adult to become inspired by what they're doing.
5: Exactly. Yeah. It's pretty wild. And I tell them this sometimes, and sometimes honestly, I'm a little too embarrassed to say it, but it's true. As an adult, I've had ideas of starting businesses and I've even started to start them and I've never followed through, but because, this is not going to succeed. I don't know how to do this part of it.
4: Mm-hmm.
5: And these 5-year-olds are doing it and 10-year-olds are doing it, and watching and seeing what my children themselves are learning from this. And they'll come up with a new idea and they don't bring it to me with an attitude of, "Do you think it's good? It's probably not good." They always bring these ideas now to me with, "Mom, this is going to be great. This is a great change. Yes. And the customers are going to love this, or I could try this new thing." And seeing their excitement and their confidence is very inspiring.
4: What kind of feedback have you heard from parents after these events? And have any of the participants at Kids Markets who have maybe outgrown based on their age, have they built any larger businesses out of this?
5: Oh, definitely. I mean, as far as in the Columbia Metro, I don't think we've been around long enough for that to happen. But if you check out our social media, we've got a lot of inspirational stories of kids who actually started at Kids Markets and have gone on now as adults to run their own businesses, you know, almost always with a different product or a different focus than what they were selling when they were kids. But I believe there are a couple, I wish I knew them off the top of my head, where they've continued what they were doing, you know, as teenagers mm-hmm. In the kids markets arena. So it's definitely pushed kids to continue. You know, the end goal is not always to be an entrepreneur, of course, mm-hmm. but to some of them have continued with their business that they've started. And a lot of kids who come to the markets, even in Columbia, they already have their own Etsy shops, or they'll set up at other places like other farmers markets as well, selling their creations. So we have a lot of entrepreneurs who come who are bringing a business they had already created to yeah. kids markets.
4: And I think what's great about it too is, yeah, sure, you learn the entrepreneurial side of it, but mm-hmm. there's also so many other things that you learn in that process. Yeah. The public speaking, there's like the practice of like math in, there's
5: handling
4: just
5: money,
4: again,
5: all of that.
4: There's, yeah. there's so many other life elements that mm-hmm. come into play with something like this. Sure, it's cool to be able to experience, you know, how to run a business and so on and so forth. Mm-hmm. But even if you don't want to continue that as you get older, you learn all of these different elements right. as part of this experience. Parent wise, have you gotten any feedback from parents after these markets?
5: Yeah, it, like I said, it depends on the market. We've had the majority of the feedback that I'm getting right now in Columbia, which I am always so appreciative of, is ideas of other events to partner with. Mm-hmm. So, you know, everybody, you're the one out there living in the different areas of Columbia and Lexington, Irmo, and you see other events happening. Like I said, we partner with already established events. But as the market manager, I'm going online looking for these events, and not everything is online. Some things are just established and the community knows about them and that they'll happen in October every year. So they look for it. So parents are almost always giving me, have you heard of this market in West Columbia? You know, you got to check this out, and this is the person to get in contact with. So I'm so thankful for those. Like I said, finding them online is tricky. But as far as other feedback goes, you know, I think sometimes parents have come, they'll help their children to create, if they're especially selling food, you know, planning on selling 100 boxes of cupcakes, and then they walk away only selling 10, and they go home with a bunch of cupcakes, and parents disappointed because they prepared a little too much.
4: Mm-hmm.
5: But I think that's a lesson for parents as well. You know, a lot of times we're the ones leading the kids. The kids say, I'm going to make cupcakes. How many do I make? And parents say, oh, this is going to be a big market. We have, you know, but every market is different. Even if there are tons of customers, there may not be tons of customers looking for that specific product. Mm-hmm. So it's a good lesson for everybody all around. Yeah.
4: Why is it important for communities to support kid-run businesses?
5: Oh, yes. This is a big one. I think that any event that we've partnered with so far really has been so enthusiastic about seeing these kids learn what they're learning mm-hmm. and supporting them. And I think that it's so important for them to do that because they get a chance to show their customers that are coming to their event where their heart is and where their focus is. We just recently partnered with Family Fun Day at Northwest YMCA. So it's very focused on families. A lot of the people who come out to those events are summer camps, but there are a lot of families too that know about that event, and they come out with parents and children come out to experience the inflatables and water slides and dunk tank and all of those things. And we had so many people walking by saying, What is this? Is this new? We've never seen the YMCA, you know, partnering with kids markets before. And just to see that the YMCA has been supportive of us at several of their events. And I think it encourages the community to see what that specific event's heart is focused in, that they're mm-hmm. focused on supporting the kids of Columbia. And like I said, we have a lot of repeat entrepreneurs too. So for them to be able to come to multiple events and say, oh, this is the new place that's hosting us, and to feel supported themselves by these different venues it's been really impactful.
4: Well, and speaking of that support, how can local businesses and community leaders help support kids markets? I'm sure that there's a variety of different ways for yeah. them to get involved.
5: I mean, in addition, of course, like if you have any established events that would be willing to host kids markets, that's the number one. You know, we're always looking for places where we can set up and be a part of what they're already doing. But in addition to that, just telling their customers, we have a few businesses that send out regular newsletters to their families. And then they've included a little blurb about kids markets just to let them know, hey, these are the events that are happening soon. So I'll send out a flyer to those businesses. We have, you know, even dentist office and pediatricians that have printed out some flyers and put them on their desks so that families coming in can see when kids markets is happening and how to find out more information about us. So really just information, just spreading the word and letting people know what we're doing so that families who don't see us, you know, we're primarily just on social media, but families who are not really active on social media are not hearing about us too much now other than by word of mouth. Mm-hmm. So businesses can really support by that.
4: What advice would you give a child who's interested in signing up for kids markets, but they're nervous about what those first starting steps look like?
5: I would say to start small and say, definitely you can do it and to try it, but to start small. If they're nervous, you know, you have one thing that you learn in this experience is that in order to see a profit, you have to invest in yourself, right? Mm-hmm. So a lot of kids are nervous because, and families are nervous because they don't want to put a lot of money into their child's.
4: Well, even as an adult, I'm nervous to invest in certain things that are related to myself. Right. To your point, you had brought up like, oh, I've had all these ideas as an adult, but I haven't really had the confidence to make them happen or whatever. I can understand how as a kid, if your parents or if that adult in your life is even nervous about making investments in themselves, how it can be a challenge for them to want to take those steps.
5: Right, exactly. So, you know, like I said, some kids will come to their parents and say, oh, mom, I want to sell this specific thing. I'm making bracelets. I want to sell those. But some kids say, oh, I want to make money. And they don't know what they want to do specifically. Or if they do have a goal, but it's a, you know, I want to create this thing that's very expensive. You know, 3D printed items are a huge thing, but those are expensive to buy and to start creating. So I would say to start small. At one of my most recent markets, my son wanted to switch things up and he said, I want to sell some other food, but I already make cookies. What should I do? I'm like, well, we have lots of fruit. We always buy lots of fruit. We love fruit as a family. So why don't we get a watermelon and some strawberries and you can cut those up and sell watermelon and strawberries. It's going to be a hot day. And so that would be that was something that we were thinking. If we ended up not selling, then we come back home and we get to eat it. You know, so it's not a wasted investment, so to speak. And then, you know, if you start with something small like that, that isn't going to end up emptying your pockets, even just to start it, see whether you enjoy it, see whether it's something that you felt like, you would like to repeat again and then go from there, you know, maybe start from the money you make selling something that's pretty small and simple, you know, then start investing in your new business. You'll see some, information on our website, some videos of interviews of other kids. And some of them have said, How did you start this business of selling homemade jewelry? Well, I mowed lawns for a while. And I'm, you know, you hear them say this and I'm thinking, okay, so you ran a business, which is how it works, to start your business. Mm-hmm. And you may not have realized that mowing lawns was a business, but it was, you know, that was your first business and it helped to fund your second.
4: Right. So say someone is listening this morning, whether it be a parent or a child, and they're like, this sounds really cool. I want to be a part of Kids Markets. Yeah. What does that look like? What do they have to do to get involved?
5: Yeah. So you can go to kidsmarkets.com. That's our website. And if you go at the top, you click find a market and you type in your zip code, any of the zip codes in Columbia, Lexington, all of those areas will bring up something within 50 miles of you. So it'll show all of our markets here. Right now we're only in the Columbia metro area in South Carolina. So like I said, Irmo, Lexington, we have one down in Sally, and you know, a lot of these are repeat, so they'll happen throughout the year each year. Mm-hmm. So they find those. It'll have a list of what you need to do to come to the market and any restrictions. Some certain locations do say, oh, we can't sell food, or make sure your tent is staked down. I mean, that's pretty, you know, widespread across all of the markets. But they see any restrictions on there, they sign up. It's $25 for a booth space. And that just guarantees that you have your space there. It tells you whether the market's indoor or outdoor. And then you'll receive an email with any other information that you need. But really, I mean, all you have to do is go online and sign up. And
4: okay.
5: You get all the information that you need when you're there. And bring a table and whatever you're selling.
4: It's pretty easy, sounds like.
5: Yeah.
4: So we're getting ready to wrap up here. We're with Caitlin, the Columbia Market Manager for Kids Markets. Again, this is such an awesome concept. If you have a kid who is creative and has all of these ideas, but they're not really sure how to get started with those ideas, I think that Kids Markets is a really great way of, you know, getting them started on this entrepreneurial journey. What's your message to parents who may be listening right now and wondering if their child should give this a try?
5: Yeah.
4: As a parent who has two kids who have done it, I think that it's great testimony to be able to say, you know, my kids have done this and this is what's come of that. So what would be your message?
5: I would just say it's worth it. It's worth it to at least try once. It teaches, speaking to specifically the parents and to myself, it teaches you as a parent so much about your child. I'm currently homeschooling my kids. I'm with them all of the time. So a lot of people look on the outside at me and they say, okay, you get all this good time with your kids. You know your kids so well, but I've learned so much about my children going to these markets. And as the market manager, you know, I'm very busy while I'm there. I can't focus on my kids. So they have to do things on their own, which is so good because it pushes me to, it makes me stay away. But every single market, I learned something new about them and I'm inspired by them and just so proud of them. And yeah, so I would just say it's worth it to even just try once. And like I said, start with something simple. It doesn't have to be, oh, this is going to be my kid's business for the next 10 years and they're going to create an Etsy shop and sell these things big. It doesn't have to be that big. It's a good thing to at least come out and try one time.
4: And if you could give any advice to any young entrepreneurs listening, what would that business advice be?
5: Well, there's so many things. I would say mainly just to believe in yourself and to follow. If you have a dream of, you know, even if it's I want to create these things or I want to make money or, you know, I want to go and be an entrepreneur. Like if no matter what your dream is, like you can do it no matter what it is. You absolutely can do it. And to lean on those who are around you, your family, your friends who support you, ask for help. But yeah, definitely just you're capable.
4: You're capable and you can do it. Drop your website. 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
5: So the website is kidsmarkets.com. 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Kids Markets. It's plural. Kids Markets.
4: Yes. Yep.
5: And yeah, we post on the website. That's where you'll find all of our specific markets for the Columbia area.
4: Great.
5: So Instagram and Facebook is all national, so you'll see all the national pictures and everything. But
4: and you'll be able to go sign up for any of the local markets if you are interested. There are a bunch coming up for the remainder of the summer. Caitlin, thank you so much for taking the time this morning to stop in and join us. I love this. This is just so cool. And again, I wish that I had the opportunity to do something like this as a kid. So if you are a parent and you've been looking for an avenue to get your kid involved, I think that this is a really great place to be able to go. Kids Markets. Definitely. Thank you again for stopping in. Yeah, appreciate it. This is Access Columbia. We will catch you next Sunday with another exciting interview.
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14: A Better Life with Dr. Sanjay Gupta.
15: Slowly but surely, AI is seeping its way into every corner of our lives. One area perhaps I didn't expect is diet advice. A new study out of Turkey found that chatbots are recommending to teen boys and girls that they restrict their daily calories to dangerously low levels and eat a balance of nutrients that are kind of out of whack. Remember, teenagers are growing, one pediatrician told us. If they aren't getting enough nutrition, it can really stunt their growth on a number of levels. And in extreme cases, it can lead to significant health consequences. Large language models, LLMs, they are designed to agree with you. So if you're looking to lose weight, they're going to push you pretty hard in that direction. They also sometimes don't know how to tell the difference between good information and bad information. And you know who does? Your doctor. I'm Dr. Sanjay Gupta, helping you live a better life.
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7: Heart disease is still the leading cause of death here in the United States and around the world. But what if there was something you could do earlier in life to reduce the odds of becoming a statistic? Well, here in the United States, tens of millions of adults already take a statin to lower their cholesterol. But new guidance put out by the American College of Cardiology and the American Heart Association now emphasize that treating high cholesterol sooner could significantly reduce a person's lifetime risk of heart attack or stroke. How early are we talking? In your 30s, believe it or not. Of course, you need to talk to your doctor about whether statins are right for you, but you should know that the evidence is really starting to stack up that shows the earlier you get a jump on reducing lifelong exposure to plaque-causing lipids and lipoproteins, the better the odds are going to be for you. Make sure you get your cholesterol checked. That's the first step. I'm Dr. Sanjay Gupta, helping you live a better life.
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2: 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I'm Stephanie Vollmer, and I'm so glad that you are here tuning in with us today. We are 12 Springs Community Church, and we have a message coming up from Pastor Scott Robertson. 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
3: Dallas Willard said this one time. He said, grace is opposed to earning, but not to effort. We are not saved by striving. We're not forgiven because we perform well. We're not accepted because we finally got our life together or we found some freedom. We're saved by His grace. Ephesians 2:8-9 says, God saved you by His grace when you believed. And you can't take credit for this. This is a gift from God. Salvation is not a reward for the good things we've done so that any one of us can boast about it. Grace, His grace, transforms us. It's His grace who changes our direction. But grace was never meant to, His grace was never meant to just leave us stationary, spiritually stagnant. His grace teaches us to pursue Jesus. His grace empowers us to keep moving forward, to grow, to keep enduring. Many people, as I said, they think or they feel that freedom is the goal. But Jesus didn't merely die for us to be free. He died to move us forward. Does that make sense? I wrote this down. But Jesus did not free us merely from something, but for something. Freedom in Christ is not the end of the journey. It is the beginning of the journey. And He sets us free so that we can move forward into a deeper relationship with Him. If you have your Bible today, turn to the book of Philippians, Philippians chapter 3. I'm going to look at three verses, 12, 13, and 14, a familiar passage for most. God is good. All the time He's good, but God is good. His word is true, and it works in my life. God is good. His word is true. It works in my life. Lord, thank You for Your word today. I pray that as we read it, we look into it, Lord, that You begin to just transform us, make us more like Your Son, in Jesus' name. Amen. So in Philippians chapter 3, Paul's writing this letter to the church of Philippi, and he's writing it from a prison cell. So it's after years of walking with Christ. He's been around the known kind of world at the time, or his known world, several times, planting churches, doing ministry, suffering for Jesus, being persecuted, performing miracles, and yet in all of his vast experience and all of his maturing and all of the revelation he was, you know, that he got called up to the third heaven. I mean, he was schooled by the best, amen? Anyway, he's had all these experiences, and he says this, he says, I press on. Paul understood that something many of us forget. The Christian life is not about standing still. The Christian life is about continuing to pursue Jesus. Philippians 3, 12 and 14 says, not that I have already obtained all this or have already arrived at my goal, but I press on to take hold of that for which Christ Jesus took hold of me. Brothers and sisters, I do not consider myself yet to have taken hold of it, but one thing I do, forgetting what is behind and straining toward what is ahead, I press on toward the goal to win the prize for which God has called me heavenward in Christ Jesus. Paul gives us in here, I just come up with six essentials to help us keep moving forward. All right. So turn to your neighbor and say, keep moving forward. The first one is this: humble honesty. We're going to need some humble honesty. Look at his verse in verse 12. Not that I already obtained all this or have already arrived at my goal, but I press on to take hold of that for which Christ Jesus has took hold of me. Paul was no spiritual beginner. Amen. He was an apostle. He was a missionary, a church planter, a theologian, a a sufferer for Christ, but he does not present himself as being complete. He doesn't show himself or tell us that he is finished. He doesn't say that I am beyond more growth. Paul begins with some humble honesty. He says, hey, not that I have there. I am not. There's so much more in me that still needs work. Paul begins with some really humble honesty. I wrote this down. Spiritual maturity begins with admitting we still need to grow. Spiritual maturing or maturing begins when we admit that we still need to grow. Spiritual maturity is recognizing that there's always more of Jesus to know. There's always a little more transformation needed. There's always a little more fruit to bear. There's always a little more love to show. Amen? There's always a little more faith to exercise. We have to keep moving forward. A healthy believer should always be spiritually hungry. That's a sign of someone spiritually maturing. Pride will say, you have enough. I have enough. I don't need to grow. I'm good. I understand what I need to know. But humility says, Lord, keep making me. Growth, see, stops when we're no longer teachable. Proverbs 3:7 says this. It kind of warns us. He says, don't be impressed with your own wisdom. Instead, fear the Lord and turn from evil. James 4:6 reminds us that God opposes the proud but gives what? Grace to the humble. A sign of spiritually maturing is staying humble, staying hungry, and staying teachable before the Lord. Now, salvation is received by grace. Forgiveness is received by the work of Christ alone. But maturing or maturity is something developed over time. Freedom may begin in a moment, but maturity is developed over time. Justification is what God has done for us. Sanctification is what God is continuing to do in us. Matter of fact, Philippians 1:6, Paul writes this at the beginning of his book. He says, and I am certain that God, who began the good work within you, will continue his work until it is finally finished on the day when Christ Jesus returns. We are being conformed into the image of Christ. That is the work. That is the goal. That is what we press toward, is Christ's likeness. Says in Romans 8:29, for those God foreknew, he also predestined to be conformed to the image of his Son. I'm not there yet. 2 Corinthians 3:18 says, and the Lord, who is Spirit, makes us more and more like him as we are changed into his glorious image. I'm not there yet. I still need more of him. The process, you see, is ongoing. And Paul understood that. That's why he said in verse 12, not that I've already obtained all this. I've not reached perfection, some translations say, or I have already arrived at my goal, but I press on to take hold of that for which Christ Jesus took hold of me. He is saying, I have not yet fully become all that Christ is forming me to be. And when he says already arrived at my goal, that word does not mean sinless perfection. It means complete maturity. And there's a difference, because all of us are sinners. All of us still struggle with a sinful nature, but there's a maturing process in our life. So instead of settling spiritually, he says, I press on. Now that phrase press on comes from a Greek word that means to pursue intensely, like a runner that's chasing a finish line, you know, with everything he has. You've seen them all kind of just run and then lunging at the end. It's that picture, I press on. Jesus had taken hold of Paul. He had called him. He began to transform his life. And now Paul is pursuing the very purpose that Christ saved him for, and that is Christ's likeness. Paul was not pursuing Jesus in order to earn love or earn favor. He was pursuing Jesus because he already was loved and had God's favor. He is already accepted. So we don't move forward because we're trying to earn God's love. We move forward because we've already received his love. And if we're going to keep moving forward, then we also need to release some things in our life. So first, we need some humble honesty. I'm not there. The next thing, we need to release the things that keep pulling us backward. So number two, I put release the past. So brothers and sisters, I do not consider myself yet to have taken hold of it. But one thing I do, forgetting what is behind and straining toward to what is ahead. Now notice, there are two actions in that one thing. It's almost like this is a package deal. So we're not just forgetting the past, but no, we're forgetting the past and we're moving forward. It's one thing, right? So he says one thing he does is forget what lies behind. Now, that's an interesting word. I don't have time to talk about it much, but it's not that we just put it out of our memory. It means we're rendering it powerless over our life. That's what it means. The word means it renders, we're going to render that influence, that the power it has over me, that control it has over me, I consider it dead, or I render it powerless over my life. Make sense? That was a quick one, but that's what it means. Forgetting, and then I press toward what is ahead, right? So it means his past no longer controls his direction. Some things in our past need to be remembered. Amen? Matter of fact, that's your testimony, right? It's your testimony. But they cannot be your identity. Some things we need to release. Can I move forward here? All right, we must release past failure and condemnation. Many believers are trapped by guilt, by regret, by shame, by condemnation. And the enemy wants people to be chained to those things in our past. He wants our past sin, our past reputation, our past character to be our identity. Christ says, no, I am building, I am doing something new. God and his grace is calling us forward from that past and into a new life with him. Paul, remember, had persecuted the church, murdered Christians. He approved of Stephen's death at the stoning, yet he refused to let that determine his direction, to keep him from his calling. There's no condemnation for those who are in Christ Jesus. Here's, I don't know if this is a quote from somebody, I read it somewhere. You cannot run effectively today's race while dragging yesterday's chains. You cannot run today's race effectively while dragging yesterday's chains. So we need to release our past failures, condemnation. We need to release past wounds and disappointments. Sometimes what holds us back is not what we did, but it's what happened to us. Past wounds, they can become weights. Disappointments can become setbacks. Pain can cause us to live defensively or hesitant or cynical or afraid. But Jesus came to heal and to restore us of our wounds. He says in Psalm 34:18, the Lord is close to the brokenhearted and he saves those who are crushed in spirit. God does not want what happened in your past to keep you from what he wants for you in your future. I got to say that one again. God does not want what happened in your past to keep you from what he wants for you in your future. God has a great future for you in your life. We need to release our past wounds and disappointments. Also, we need to release living off of past successes. Past victories should encourage us, but they should not make us complacent. If they begin to make us complacent, then they've become a weight in our life, and we need to release that. If we keep rehearsing what God did years ago, but are no longer pursuing what God wants to do now, then those past successes has become a weight in your life and is hindering your growth. Yesterday's obedience cannot replace today's surrender. The church of Ephesus left their first love, and they were rebuked for it. They were working hard, but they lost their passion, their heart, their love, their pursuit of God. Their desire, their passion, their hunger. I put this down. Past success becomes a weight when yesterday's victories keep us from pursuing obedience today. Also, we need to refuse to live looking back.
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3: Also, we need to refuse to live looking back. Jesus said this in Luke 9. He said, no one keeps looking back. Let me just read it out of here. Anyone who puts a hand to the plow and then looks back is not fit for the kingdom of God. Israel's a powerful example of this. Israel in the when they were delivered out of Egypt, set free from Egypt, remember? But God delivered, you probably heard this before, God delivered them from Egypt, but Egypt was still in their hearts. And though they were free physically, they struggled to move forward spiritually. They wanted to keep going back. They kept looking back. They were still connected to what they had then, the old life. In Exodus 14, it says this, Moses told the people, don't be afraid, just stand still. This is when they're about at the Red Sea and the Egyptians were coming down on them. He said, don't be afraid, just stand still and watch the Lord rescue you today. The Egyptians you see today, you will never see again. Promise of the Lord. The Egyptians you see today will never be seen again. This is before they were in the water. And the Lord himself will fight for you. Just stay calm. Trust me. And then the Lord said to Moses, why are you crying out to me? Tell the people to get moving. Move. And then in Numbers 14, he shows them wanting to return to the Egypt they just got free from. Says that night, all the members of the community raised their voices, wept aloud, and all the Israelites grumbled against Moses and Aaron. And the whole assembly said to them, if only we had died in Egypt or in the wilderness, why is the Lord bringing us into this land only to let us fall by the sword? You're going to encounter moments of desert in your life. You're going to have times where you don't know, or you don't see, or you don't sense, or you don't feel God moving. Don't look back. Keep moving forward. Amen? So why is the Lord bringing us to this land only to let us fall by the sword? Our wives and children, they'll be taken as plunder. Wouldn't it be better for us to go back to Egypt? And they said to each other, we should choose a leader and go back to Egypt. Don't live looking back to what God has set you free from. Galatians 2:20, I have been crucified with Christ. I no longer live. But Jesus Christ now lives in me, and the life that I now live, I live for him who loved me and gave himself for me. We have to release that living looking back. Does that make sense? I wrote this down. Many of us want deliverance, but we don't want discipleship because we constantly really like what we had then. Does that make sense? Remember, God has not merely saved you from something. He saved you for something. There's something better ahead for you than what you've had to give up for him in the past. Living looking back becomes a weight when yesterday's bondage or comfort or fear keeps pulling us away from God's future. And once we stop living trapped in the past, well, we can begin to running with a focused determination. Are y'all still with me? Toward what God has ahead for us. So number three is focused determination. Focused determination. Brothers and sisters, verse 13. Brothers and sisters, I do not consider myself yet to have taken hold of, but one thing I do, forgetting what is behind me and straining toward what is ahead, I press on toward the goal to win the prize for which God has called me heavenward in Christ Jesus. Paul uses some athletic language. He pictures a runner leaning toward that finish line, and Paul is not like lazily moving toward maturity. He is pressing, he is reaching, he is stretching, he is running, he is pursuing, he is pressing toward the goal. That word for press is dioko, right? And it's a Greek word. It means to pursue or to chase after as a runner runs to across the finish line. It's also a term as a hunter pursuing prey. Okay, it's that as well as chasing that finish line. What he is not describing is a passive Christianity. I'm going to say that again, because that one probably could sting a little bit if you're honest. What he is not describing is a passive Christianity. And, you know, maybe it's fitting today that we're rededicating America to the Lord. Because I can look around, and many of us can look around, and God has, I love his church, and there's a lot of great churches, but a lot of Christians are passive. Amen. And we just really need, Lord, I just want to pursue you. Press toward what you have for my life. Amen. All right, so, and then Paul says he's pressing toward the goal, pressing toward the goal. He's not running aimlessly. He's not just going, he is pressing toward the goal. The word is scopus, and it means, it's where we get our word telescope from or microscope, but it's a mark, it's a target, it's something fixed in the distance that captures your mind, captures your attention, captures your thought, right? It's that I am running toward the goal. Paul's life had direction. His attention was fixed. His focus was not divided. The Christian life is not about wandering aimlessly. It is about living with our eyes fixed on Christ Jesus. Amen? See, our growth, if we're going to keep pressing forward or keep moving forward, our growth requires intentional pursuit. Our growth requires intentional pursuit. Many people want growth without the work. They want growth without the pursuit. Transformation without surrender. They want victory without discipline. They want spiritual fruit without the abiding in Christ. But spiritual growth takes intentionality. Amen? You will seek me and find me when you seek me with all your heart. Paul encourages Timothy, don't waste time arguing over godless ideas and old wives' tales. Instead, train yourselves to be godly. He says physical training is good, but training for godliness is much better. Now, that doesn't mean you don't train for physical goodness, okay? You go to the gym, do your thing, right? But training for godliness is much better because it promises benefits now and then. In this life and the life to come. Jesus said in Matthew 6:33, what? Seek first the kingdom of God and his righteousness, and all these things will be added to you. Well, the word for seek, what, implies an action. You know, there's a difference in searching and seeking. I thought about this morning, sitting on my deck, reading over my notes. There's a difference in search. I can search my yard to see where the squirrels are eating the bird feed at, right? I can sit there on the deck and I can search. There it is. Or I could seek it and get off my porch and go find it. Make sense? I could get off my porch, and that seek takes an intentional step. Seek first the kingdom of God. And passive Christianity says, well, I'll look for it. We do not just drift toward maturity. We must press toward it. Forward movement requires focus. You can't move forward well if your attention is divided. Amen? Where your focus goes, that's where your life tends to go, right? Whatever you focus on, whatever you fuel, you focus on, whatever you focus on, you fuel, I can't remember. But anyway, it draws you in. Make sense? Like if I'm driving down the road, Michelle would know if I'm looking at something. You know why? Because she said, because you're looking over there because the car goes over that way. Because I'm looking over there, and all of a sudden, say, keep your eyes straight. Wherever you focus on, that's where your life tends to follow. We need to be focused on Christ. Oh, I love Jesus. And all of a sudden we wonder, well, why am I not feeling more of Jesus? Well, that's because you're constantly over here. Or you're constantly looking this way. Make sense? We're constantly distracted. We need to focus. We need to be focused. And in this world, because it's full of distractions. I remember this verse, 1 Corinthians 10:23. Paul says, I have the right to do anything. You say, but not everything is beneficial. I have the right to do anything, but not everything is constructive. We need to pause and ask ourselves often, is this spiritually beneficial? It's not that you can't participate, can't do this, or can't spend time that, whatever. It's not that that's a matter of salvation. It's not. What it does matter, it may hinder your growth, though. It may cause a problem. I heard Christine Kane just the other day on, some of you guys may know her. She's a speaker. She said, one of the most frequent questions I get, she does a lot of youth ministry stuff. She says, can I get a tattoo? Or piercings? Well, a tattoo or piercing is not going to determine your salvation. That was determined on the cross. But you need to have a discussion with you and the Lord about the tattoo, right? You need to have a discussion about him and, I mean, your piercing and your life or whatever, and do what the Lord says. But ultimately, we have things in our life that if we're not careful will hinder our growth. We can do them, but are they helpful? Are they meaningful? Are they beneficial? Y'all got that? So I guess the question should be, is this helpful for my pursuit of God or not? Focus, you see, requires discipline. Paul writes this passage in 1 Corinthians. He said, all athletes are disciplined in their training. He says, they do it to win a prize that will fade away, but we do it to win an eternal prize. So he says, I run with purpose in every step. I am not shadow boxing. I discipline my body like an athlete, training it to do what it should. Otherwise, I fear that after preaching to others, I myself might be disqualified. There's purpose in every step. That takes intentionality, focus. Does that make sense? It's a consistent attention to those

0: endure to the end. Endurance means we keep going even when we don't feel like it. It means we keep trusting in the process. It means we keep obeying when it'd be easier just to quit. Let's not get tired of doing what is good, Paul said. At just the right time, we will reap a harvest of blessing if we don't give up. So endure. James says, dear brothers and sisters, when troubles of any kind come your way, consider it pure joy, opportunity for great joy. For you know that when your faith is tested, your endurance has a chance to grow. So let it grow. For when your endurance is fully developed, you will be perfect and complete, needing nothing. Freedom does not mean you will never be tempted again. Freedom means you have some grace now. You have truth in your life. You have a power to respond differently. When we're weary, we can turn to Jesus. We fix our eyes on Him. So He says we do this by keeping our eyes on Jesus, the champion who initiates and perfects our faith. Because of the joy awaiting Him, He endured the cross, disregarding its shame. Now He's seated in the place of honor beside God's throne. He says, think of all the hostility He endured from sinful people. Then you won't become weary and give up. So when you feel weary, because you're going to feel weary, endure. Well, how do I endure? Consider Jesus. Whenever you're discouraged, and you're going to be discouraged, what do? Look to Jesus. When you feel like quitting and giving up, remember Jesus. That's what He says. Think of all the hostility He endured. Think of all that He went through. The self-control we talked about earlier and sang about. Just think about the torment, the pain, the difficulty, the challenge, the trials, the temptations, His life for you. Think about those things. And it says, and you won't become weary and give up. And something else we often forget, I think, is do you know that your perseverance doesn't just affect you? Others are watching your walk. Matter of fact, some of the greatest men of God in my life are the ones who have come through, who have pressed on, who have endured many trials, and they have refined their faith as gold. Does that make sense? Others are watching you. So be an example to all believers, Timothy, and Paul told Timothy. He's talking about in his youth, but he says, for all believers in your speech and in your conduct, the way you live. So growing becomes a testimony, or a growing believer becomes a testimony of God's sustaining grace in your life. So keep moving forward. So if we keep moving forward, wow, we got how many more we got? Maybe I just have five. I think I combined the last one. But anyway, I will combine the last one. Ongoing growth, number five. Ongoing growth. And what does that mean? But it means to continue this process. In 2 Peter, Peter writes this, in view of all this, make every effort to respond to God's promises. Supplement your faith. Supplement your faith with a generous provision of moral excellence, and moral excellence with knowledge, and knowledge with self-control, self-control with patient endurance with godliness, and godliness with brotherly affection, and brotherly affection with love for everyone. It says this, the more you grow like this, the more productive and useful you will be in your knowledge of our Lord Jesus Christ. So Peter's teaching us that faith is not meant to remain underdeveloped. It's meant to grow. It's meant to be cultivated in your life. Spiritual maturity does not just happen accidentally. We do not casually become more like Jesus. We must continue to follow Him and allow His faith to grow, our faith to grow strong and develop roots and be built on Him. Matter of fact, He says in Colossians 2:6, and now just as you accepted Christ Jesus as your Lord, you've been saved, you've been delivered. He says you must continue to follow Him. Let your roots grow down deep into Him and let your lives be built on Him. Then your faith will grow strong in the truth you were taught, and you will overflow with thankfulness.
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0: classic hits on Father's Day. Hey there, it's Bill West, a father here. Hopefully you're doing something fun today. Whatever it is, we will keep some classic hits going. Good stuff, Dad. You and Dad can agree on here. We got the Commodores, music from Billy Joel and Bryan Adams, all coming up here in just a moment on Classic Hits.
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Father's Day is here. 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

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Happy Father's Day. It's Bill West. 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

classic hits, Michael Jackson, as it is bound. I bet by the end of this week, it may be by the end of this weekend, the number one biopic of all time. Not just music biopic, but it's on its way, the movie Michael. Good stuff. Bill West, Bon Jovi, is on Classic Hits.

0: Some classic dad music there. It's Journey, classic hits. Happy Father's Day. Hopefully you got some plans put together. I mentioned earlier, Father's Day spending is going to reach a high, $27.9 billion nationwide. Previous record of $24 billion was set last year, so we keep on spending. The top people we'll buy gifts for are, of course, a father or a stepfather, a husband, a son, a brother, a friend, and a grandfather. Most popular gifts people are buying are greeting cards, clothing, a special outing, gift cards. I saw a lot of gift cards, people talking about that, and personal care items. Got to get that. Yeah, the beard groomer, maybe. We got some free music for Dad as our gift to you. Stick around. Hall & Oates and Duran Duran. Got the Go-Go's and more coming up.
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12: Staying active every day will go a long way towards helping you live a happy, healthy, and pain-free life. And there's perhaps no movement more fundamental than walking. It reinforces the alignment, stability, and coordinated muscle activation that supports how your body moves, whether you're doing strenuous exercise or simply going about your daily life. This is according to Dana Santis, a strength and conditioning specialist. Even though you walk every day, Dana does say you can make small adjustments to immediately improve your walking mechanics. So, keep your rib cage stacked over your pelvis. Avoid leaning over or arching your lower back. Allow your arms to swing naturally in coordination with your legs. Keep your gaze forward, your jaw relaxed, and then just breathe in through your nose and out through your mouth. I'm Dr. Sanjay Gupta, helping you live a better life.

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Happy Father's Day to all the dads out there. I know Justin is a huge Duran Duran fan, so this one's for you.

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Classic hits, Huey Lewis in the News. Enjoying the weekend. Still got a lot more weekend to go. I'm going to get some Jackson Browne on in just a minute, plus Prince. And tomorrow, starting a brand new flyaway. We just wrapped up Lionel Richie and Earth, Wind, and Fire. Starting tomorrow, I'll be listening just after 8 o'clock. Night Train, give you the first keyword to win a Chicago and Styx flyaway to the city of your choice. 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

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We start a brand new flyaway. Gonna send somebody and a guest to go see Chicago and Styx. A historic tour. They're headlining for the first time together. And you could be there tomorrow morning, 8 a.m. First chance to win.

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1: Happy Father's Day. All right, my rumor, I'm going to start my prediction. Madonna's got her new album coming out July 3rd, and it's a dance album. I think she's going to be the band at Travis Kelce and Taylor Swift's wedding at Madison Square Garden. I guess they're building a big, the calendars all align, right? So, I don't know. I could be wrong, but that's my prediction. I'll start the rumor there. Stand by. Journey up in just a little bit, and The Fix 2 for Father's Day. Stand by.
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12: Heart disease is still the leading cause of death here in the United States and around the world. But what if there was something you could do earlier in life to reduce the odds of becoming a statistic? Well, here in the United States, tens of millions of adults already take a statin to lower their cholesterol. But new guidance put out by the American College of Cardiology and the American Heart Association now emphasize that treating high cholesterol sooner could significantly reduce a person's lifetime risk of heart attack or stroke. How early are we talking? In your 30s, believe it or not. Of course, you need to talk to your doctor about whether statins are right for you, but you should know that the evidence is really starting to stack up that shows the earlier you get a jump on reducing lifelong exposure to plaque-causing lipids and lipoproteins, the better the odds are going to be for you. Make sure you get your cholesterol checked. That's the first step. I'm Dr. Sanjay Gupta, helping you live a better life.
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classic hits and some Journey on Father's Day. Thank you for enjoying this special day with us and Dad, hopefully. Bee Gees coming up right now. The Fix is on Classic Hits.

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8: Eating a healthy diet is not only good for you physically, it can also keep your brain sharp as you age. According to a new study out of China, people who most closely followed the MIND diet slowed aging in key structures inside their brains by more than 2 years. The MIND diet is a combination of the Mediterranean diet, which we talk a lot about, and the DASH diet, which stands for Dietary Approaches to Stop Hypertension. All three of these diets are similar, but the MIND diet puts more of an emphasis on berries, beans, leafy green vegetables, fish, poultry, whole grains, olive oil, and nuts. You're not going to eat foods with a lot of saturated fat. We're talking cheese, butter, red meat, or anything fried. You really don't have to eat like this 100% of the time. That's the key. Just do the best that you can. I'm Dr. Sanjay Gupta, helping you live a better life.
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Classic hits. I feel like we're running out of weekend. No, we still got some more Sunday going on. We got a lot of music for it, too. We'll take your breath away in just a little bit with Berlin. Kenny Loggins coming up. Also, Michael Jackson right now. Rock with you on Classic Hits. Happy Father's Day.

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0: Classic Hits with Dad Billy Joel and with me, Bill West. We're going to do some more music. Tomorrow, we got something special lined up. If you want to win tickets to go see Chicago and Styx in Phoenix, great flyaway. 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Lots of chances to win starting tomorrow on Classic Hits. Coming up in moments, Hall & Oates and the Black Crowes coming up.
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18: Did you know that almost half the vegetables and more than three quarters of the fruit that we eat in this country come from just one state, California? Yeah, it's true. And according to a new report by the Environmental Working Group, a health advocacy organization, a lot of this produce is tainted with PFAS, which are sometimes referred to as forever chemicals. Why? Well, the EPA says pesticides keep America's food supply safe, abundant, and affordable. And of course, these chemicals are used in every state, not just California. Now, if you are worried, though, about how much you're consuming, the best thing to do is to buy organic produce, if and when you can. Organic or not, you should rinse all fruits and vegetables under running water. Don't use any soap. And as one epidemiologist told us, use a brush on sturdier items like carrots, potatoes, and cucumbers. I'm Dr. Sanjay Gupta, helping you live a better life.
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classic hits. It's the man who, he didn't invent the talk box, but basically he thrust it into pop culture there back in the day when he released that. Peter Frampton, new movie coming out chronicling his entire life, a big documentary. Not a docudrama like the Michael movie, but Peter Frampton just putting out a documentary that's set for the film festivals now, Tribeca and all that stuff. Hopefully, be able to catch it soon in home. Oh, Bill West, happy Father's Day. It's Hall & Oates.

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More dad music still to come. Oh, I got a good Orleans tune as you celebrate Father's Day weekend with Classic Hits.

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